0: Knicks, and he's doing a good job of keeping Corey Heim behind him.
1: Yeah, he is. He's doing an excellent job, and Corey Heim making his first career NASCAR Cup Series road course start. Remember, he tried to qualify on the streets of Chicago last year, but didn't make the race, so this is his first Cup road course start, and Kurt, dare I say, he's raising eyebrows.
2: Yeah, he really is, and in the meantime, Bubba Wallace, who had been a factor at one point, still third, still very much in the top three, but he has virtually lost contact with the top two. Reddick and now Heim, and give Heim credit. He's been patient. He does know we're not to the white flag lap just yet, so as a result, he just continues to size up the race leader, Tyler Reddick, to see when the next opportunity arises.
1: They make their way up off turn number 12. Here's the Paula Casino Toyota. Tyler Reddick opens up another car length or so. Make it four down the short straightaway. They head for the left-hand turn number 13. Reddick smooth there as he has been the majority of the afternoon. Back to turn number 14. Reddick heads to Dan.
3: It's just amazing to watch this young man, Corey Heim. This is a part-time drive, and yet he is not overdriving the machine. No mistake so far that I can see. This portion of the track, and he's able to close the gap on the leader through the chicane.
0: Off the chicane, through turn 16, and to the start-finish line. Six laps to go. The lead was a couple of car lengths. It's almost up to a second as Tyler Reddick begins to slowly extend his lead with time running out.
4: Teammates out of the 2311 Racing stable, so you kind of figure that if Corey Heim can get to the back bumper of the leader, he's not going to bulldoze his teammate, who just happens to be the Cup Series point leader, out of the way. But first and foremost, he's got to get to the back bumper, and Reddick's having none of it.
2: Corey Heim, to your point, Dave, is really struggling to get off of the corners the last few laps. The rear tires just aren't hooking up, and he is slowly losing ground to the race leader, Tyler Reddick. Battle for third flares up in turn number four. Bubba Wallace has slipped into the clutches of Kyle Larson. Larson is on his back bumper, headed to turn five.
1: Behind them, A.J. Allmendinger gets by Riley Herbst. Allmendinger will go to position number five. Herbst falls back to sixth, but what a drive it is. What about 2311 Racing, Mike? All four of their cars are in the top six right now.
0: Bubba Wallace, the one that's having the closest challenge from the back door. That's where Kyle Larson is closed in. That would be a battle for third. But it's Reddick leading, Corey Heim second, Bubba Wallace third, and Riley Herbst now has just fallen outside of the top five, having been bypassed by A.J. Allmendinger a lap ago. But this is a spectacular effort for 2311 Racing today.
1: Let's pick up the leaders in front of Kurt.
2: Tyler Reddick still has the race lead, and Corey Heim still rides along in the second position. That battle for third remains a good one. You've still got Bubba Wallace in that third spot, and Kyle Larson is right there just waiting for the chance to pounce.
1: He is, but can't quite find the room he needs on the side of Bubba Wallace. Maybe this is the opportunity. Here's Larson. Takes the red, white, and blue Chevrolet, bounces it off the left side of the purple Toyota of Wallace. Wallace will keep his foot on the mat. He'll hang on to the position. Larson forced to fall back in line, recoil, and go after him again off turn number 14.
3: Remember, these two have quite the history. Bubba Wallace and Kyle Larson, they come off turn 15, nose to tail. Wallace will beat him to the chicane. Larson's nose starts to dance a little bit on him. He's trying to keep the car pointed in the right direction. Still in hot pursuit of Bubba Wallace. That's the fight for third.
0: This race for the third position between Bubba Wallace and Kyle Larson is happening 7.4 seconds behind race leader Tyler Reddick. Five laps to go. Let's follow Bubba Wallace and Kyle Larson as they continue to tighten up in their ongoing battle.
4: Less than a car length the difference. Larson sets up drivers left, try to make the low dive on Wallace. Wallace slams the door. Back to the inside. Here comes Larson on acceleration. They're side by side now. Heading for three. Dancing nose to nose. Kyle Larson will take over third.
2: Kyle Larson will take the spot away from Bubba Wallace. Wallace trying the crossover move, going into turn number four. Gets right to the back bumper of Larson off the corner. Now it's Larson who starts to pull away from Bubba Wallace. Again, this is happening for third, going up the hill.
1: Boy, Kyle Larson went to the whip when they got on the front, or on the straightaway, I should say, and he's opened up two car lengths on Bubba Wallace. Now up at the front of the field, Corey Heim in second has run down the race leader. That's Tyler Reddick.
0: Tightening up for the battle for the lead. Corey Heim was about almost a full second behind him a handful of laps ago. It is now down to a half a second as he heads to Kurt Becker in turn nine.
2: The red, white, and blue nose of the Toyota driven by Corey Heim just continues to stalk the leader, who's off turn number nine, the leader being Tyler Reddick. Reddick checks the rearview mirror, still some 2 to 3 car lengths separating him from Corey Heim, but Heim beginning to loom a threat here in the closing lap.
0: Tyler Reddick, Corey Heim running one and two. When they come to the line, it'll be four laps to go. Heim is doing some exploration. He'll swing drivers left or right, just trying to get a good run here or there, but so far, Reddick has been able to match the advances stride for stride. Very smooth on the steering wheel, smooth on braking, smooth on acceleration as they head to turn 15.
3: Corey Heim is looking for any vulnerability, any chink in the armor of Tyler Reddick, who slides it into the chicane. Reddick may have almost thrown it away right there. Corey Heim, a half car length up the rear deck lid of Tyler Reddick.
1: Corey Heim is applying the pressure on Tyler Reddick. They fly by the start-finish line. Four laps to go. Reddick, Corey Heim tighten up. Right hand, turn number one. They'll jump over the bump, go down the hill like Starsky and Hutch to Dave Moody.
4: Thundering down the hill on Stockdale Boulevard into turn number two. The gap is less than a full car length. Good acceleration off the corner by Reddick. He'll open it up to 1.5. Now two as they hit turn three.
2: Reddick definitely is checking his mirror, seeing where Corey Heim is looking and how he is getting closer to his back bumper. This time through turn number four, it is Reddick who pulls away a little bit from Corey Heim. The gap between the top two, make it three, now four car lengths as they go to turn five.
0: With four laps to go, Corey Heim has just turned the fastest lap in this race, but he's going to need more because Reddick is able to pull him out of turn number five, heading up to turn number six. Tyler Reddick will open it up to about a 7-car-length advantage.
1: Making the way under braking to turn number 6 and 7. It's a right-left combination. Reddick is there. Slides the back end of his Toyota just a bit. Corey Heim is in the number 2 position. Matches him stride for stride back to turn number 8.
2: Here comes Reddick now. He's already through the left-hand turn 8. Works his way down to turn number 9. He comes off the right-hander. He still has Corey Heim a couple of car lengths back in 7. Heim gets off the corner, tries to pick up the chase again. By the time they work across turn 11, through that right-hander, they're now down to the left-hand turn 12.
1: Making their way through turn 12. No change in the gap between first and second. Tyler Reddick and Corey Heim, respectively. Heim continues to match stride for stride. You get a sense that he's just simply learning right now from Tyler Reddick, waiting for an opportunity to pounce. Reddick has the lead. Two car lengths behind him is second place Corey Heim. Laps getting fewer to Dan Hubbard.
3: And here they come off of turn 15, and Corey Heim has faded maybe just a little bit, maybe by half a car length. He tries to shorten that gap as they enter in the chicane. Tyler Reddick really nails the quick left and the two quick rights. Reddick continues to lead, headed to turn 16.
0: Tyler Reddick on 11-lap old tires. Corey Heim on 12-lap old tires. Three laps to go. Both these drivers have checked out now. Over 10 seconds, Kyle Larson is behind them. Battle for the lead heads to two.
4: The gap between victory and defeat this afternoon may come down to millimeters. Just one tiny little mistake in one corner could make the difference. So far, Tyler Reddick has been just good enough to keep Corey Heim in the rearview mirror. Here comes Heim. He dives to the inside. Drivers left in three and they're side by side.
2: Corey Heim to the left side of Tyler Reddick. They're wheel to wheel for the lead. Reddick goes into the corner. They bounce off each other. It's Heim, though, out of four that's got the advantage by a half a car length. Racing to turn number five, it's Heim who clears Reddick, but Reddick now goes back to the inside in five.
1: As the preferred line, they slide and they make contact. Corey Heim slides wide. Tyler Reddick stabs the brakes. Corey Heim gets away with the race lead. He'll open up two car lengths up the back straightaway. Corey Heim with the race lead in the closing laps.
0: Unbelievable set of circumstances. Breaking loose with 2.5 laps to go. Corey Heim muscles his way under the NASCAR Cup Series championship points leader and takes the lead, and now will pull away by 3 car lengths in the process. They're in turn 8, headed to Kurt Becker.
2: Corey Heim is trying to get gone with the lead by the time he comes off turn number 9. Here he is now, scoots off the corner. He's got the lead by 2 to 3 car lengths. Fans standing and applauding as he goes across turn 11. Corey Heim, the race leader here at Coronado.
0: off turn number 12, watching Corey Heim pull away. He is the defending NASCAR Craftsman Truck Series champion. When he wins, it's known as Heim time. When he comes back to the start-finish line, it'll be two laps to go, and he'll be able to declare that time in NASCAR Cup Series racing for his first ever win. But there's a lot of racing still to go on. Tyler Reddick in rebound mode right now, headed to 15.
3: Corey Heim has the lead, but can he bring it home? Through the left-hand turn, in the two right-hand turns, in the left-hand turn past the chicane. Tyler Reddick, much cleaner off the exit of the chicane. He's still in hot pursuit of Corey Heim.
1: Tyler Reddick looks like he struggles to apply the power down on the exit of the corners. Corey Heim not having that problem at all. Two laps to go, a Naval Base Coronado, and it's Corey Heim up front.
4: And Alex, that's where the lead changed last time around. Reddick was not able to get the power down coming off turn two. Corey Heim was. He was able to put a nose to the inside, and it was on from there. Reddick's not done yet, though. He's still just two back.
2: Still a long way to go in this race. It's the top two. Exit turn number three. Crowd comes to their feet. Corey Heim now into turn number four. Oh, Reddick's in trouble. He's got the left front tire down on his Toyota. He pounds the concrete wall as he comes off of the corner. Kyle Larson and Bubba Wallace now fastly approaching Reddick, who's got a tire down on his Camry.
0: Tyler Reddick's chances to win this Anduril 250 race at the base have just diminished. He is well off the pace as Corey Heim continues to pull away on this next to final lap.
1: They work their way into turn six. Corey Heim all by himself. This is the point in the race now, Kurt, where Corey Heim just simply needs to hit his marks and be as smooth as possible with no pressure from behind.
2: And this is a familiar situation now at this point for Corey Heim. So many of his NASCAR Craftsman Truck Series victories have come in dominating fashion, but he's proved today he can fight, and he can fight and be successful at the NASCAR Cup Series level. Corey Heim absolutely all alone on the north end of the course. He's already off to turn 12.
1: Makes his way gingerly off the throttle, ginger on the brakes. Corey Heim, red, white, and blue Mobil 1 Toyota, works his way through turn number 12. Back on the accelerator he goes, short straightaway. Setting up for the left hand, turn number 13. Nobody behind him at all right now as he makes his way into turn 14, headed to turn number 15.
3: What must be going through the mind of this young man, Corey Heim? He is on the brink of the biggest win of his career. Here he comes off of turn 15. Now into the chicane, all by himself, way off the revs. He is keeping it low. Now he gives it the gas, headed toward turn 16.
0: Into turn 16, he'll hang the left-hander, come across the start-finish line. White flag is in the air. Corey Heim is one lap away from his first ever win in the NASCAR Cup Series. He's headed to turn two.
4: Final time down the Stockdale Boulevard straightaway into turn two. Keep your concentration, young man. Don't let the emotions get the better of you. You're less than a lap away from victory lane in the NASCAR Cup Series. Down Rogers Road, Corey Heim to turn three.
2: Corey Heim just trying to hang on here. He has got a large lead. The fans wave at the leader as he goes by me for the final time. Hugging the coastline through turn number four, Corey Heim all by as lonesome as the leader, headed to turn five for the final time.
1: Making his way there by himself, smooth as silk, it's Corey Heim. No trouble through the left-hand bend, turn number five. Corey Heim up the back straightaway, through the gearbox he goes again. Rolls out of the throttle, sets up for turns six and seven.
0: Six and seven coming up for Corey Heim. He doesn't need to impress anybody. He doesn't need to set the world on fire. All he's got to do is just ease this Toyota Camry back around this mammoth road course. He has cleared turn seven. Here he comes into turn number eight, the left-hander, as Corey Heim's lead is now 11 seconds over Bubba Wallace, headed to nine.
2: The fans on the north end of the course have all risen to their feet. Hats are in the air, towels being waved, the applause, the cheers, they're all for Corey Heim, looking for glory in San Diego.
0: Corey Heim into turns 12A and B. He'll hug the bottom of 12, now he'll swing drivers right to BA, and then he'll go to B. Here he comes now. He'll swing through the left-hander. He'll set up for that run through turn 13. Corey Heim unchallenged, standing tall in the saddle, coming to the checkered flag, headed to turns 14 and 15 for the final time.
3: Corey Heim makes it to left-hander, turn 15. That's a second gear corner, normally flat out, but not this time. Corey Heim has the luxury of a huge lead. Now he downshifts all the way down to first gear. Off the chicane for the final time, headed to turn 16.
1: Here's Corey Heim off turn number 16. Naval Base Coronado military time. Locally, it's 17:15. In NASCAR, it's Heim time. Corey Heim has won the Anduril 250 race on the base. His first career win in his 13th career start. The 23-year-old from Marietta, Georgia, is a NASCAR Cup Series winner. Corey Heim wins it. Bubba Wallace will finish second. Kyle Larson comes home third. Zane Smith will be fourth. And rounding out the top five is A.J. Allmendinger. Let's go to pit road.
5: The 23-11 camp for the 67 crew of Corey Heim absolutely losing it here as they celebrate their young driver's first career win. And a welcome back to Cup Series victory lane for Booty Barker. I know it's been a while. What has this young man done to this program as he gets ready to go full-time racing?
6: He's a bad man. He's awesome.
5: How did he get it done today? This whole company had a great day today.
6: Yeah, I mean, a lot of great people. So, yeah, we got it done.
5: What does it mean to you to get back to victory lane in the Cup Series?
6: We're winners regardless, so I'm good.
5: Congratulations. Booty Barker is going to go celebrate. What a moment for Corey Heim as they celebrate here on Naval Base Coronado.
0: Corey Heim adds his list to an impressive list of drivers that have received their first NASCAR Cup Series win on a road course. A.J. Allmendinger did it back in 2014 at Watkins Glen. Chase Elliott did it in 2018. Christopher Bell did it in 2021 on the road course at Daytona. Ross Chastain did it at Circuit of the Americas in 22. Daniel Suarez at Sonoma in 22. Tyler Reddick at Road America in 2022. Shane Van Gisbergen on the streets of Chicago on 2023. And Corey Heim did it as well. He does it today at Naval Base Coronado in San Diego.
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1: This is a wildly popular win amongst his peers. Corey Heim, with his left hand hanging out the window, he's already dropped the window net, and literally every driver that's come by him on this cool-down lap has either come up and give him a little door slam to say congratulations or a big thumbs up as they pass by him. Corey Heim with the win here on Naval Base Coronado. And I don't even know if he realizes just how big historically this race is for the sport of NASCAR.
0: This is his sixth race of 2026 of the 12 that he's going to run. He's already competed in the Daytona 500. He's raced at Kansas Speedway, Texas, Charlotte, Nashville. After today, he'll race at Chicagoland Speedway, off to Indianapolis in the Brickyard 400. He'll race at Daytona in August, the Southern 500 at Darlington, plus the fall race at Charlotte, and the season finale at Homestead Miami Speedway before he transitions into what will be a full-time NASCAR Cup Series driver for this very organization.
1: The pride of Kennesaw Mountain High School in Kennesaw, Georgia, Corey Heim is a winner of the NASCAR Cup Series. He is the NASCAR Craftsman Truck Series champion from 1 year ago. No victory, I don't think, Todd, is going to be any bigger than this one right here.
11: No, number 13th start in the Cup Series. And he did it over, I mean, he did it in savvy fashion. He put the pressure on. He got Tyler Reddick to make a mistake, and he just executed. What a great drive by Corey Heim.
0: Corey Heim is getting out of his car right now on the start-finish line, and he raises his arm and taps his wrist, indicating that, indeed, it is Heim time. To Pit Road and Chris Wilner.
5: The Los Gatos, California native and A.J. Allmendinger brings home this Colic Racing Chevrolet with a top-five finish in fourth. A.J., how good does this one feel to bring it home in one piece and in the top five here today?
12: Yeah, it was really good, honestly. Our Celsius car, I struggled with this racetrack to begin with. No sim time, nothing like that. Just trying to get up to speed. I felt like I got in a good rhythm there throughout the race. Thought Trent Owens called a really good race. You know, we still just lack lateral grip. So, like, those last couple, three, four laps, it start holding on to it. But, you had to get a top five out of it. Stage points both stages. So, overall, you know, I think a really solid day.
5: We all know this team has little as far as manufacturer resources. So to have a day like today, what does this do for Colic Racing on the Cup side moving forward?
12: Well, I mean, we know these are, you know, better racetracks for us. You know, I still think at times we probably don't have the speed to win at these places. But we know if we're right, we can go run in the top 10 at least. And these are the racetracks we got to take advantage of. And I felt like we pretty much did all we could today.
5: Solid effort. A.J. Allmendinger brings home his Colic Racing Chevrolet in the top five, as did Kyle Larson. His Chevrolet did a great job here battling in the top five as he finished in the third position. And Kyle, just kind of looking over this race car, got some battle scars, but another top five, I believe three straight for you. How would you kind of assess things first time racing at Naval Base Coronado?
13: Yeah, I'm surprised at how kind of scuffed up it is, because it was a super clean day. As clean as a race as I feel like you could have on a street course. So, good day. I thought we had a great shot at a win there. If it played out, I think it was between us and the 67. And you never know how it might go on that run there, but the caution kind of broke it up, and they were just super strong. You know, we were surrounded by 2311 cars. So, yeah, they had a great package for the street course here, but just a lot of fun. A lot of fun this weekend. Thanks to all the fans for coming out. It was just an unreal atmosphere. Probably one of the coolest atmospheres I've been a part of in a long time. So kudos to NASCAR, the Navy base here, all the men and women who serve. And was hoping we could get this car in victory lane, but we'll take a P3.
5: Thanks, Kyle. To all the top five for Kyle Larson and his HendrickCars.com Chevrolet.
1: What a drive for Larson. No, didn't break the 40-race winless streak. It's now at 41, but something positive and a lot of momentum for Kyle Larson, who sits fourth in the championship chase standings here as we wrap things up here in Coronado.
0: And speaking of the championship standings, Tyler Reddick, he had a massive lead coming into the last couple of laps, but with the challenges that he had, Denny Hamlin has narrowed his advantage to now only 8 points going to Sonoma next weekend. Let us visit with race winner Corey Heim.
14: It is Heim time here on the Naval Base Coronado. Your emotions, your thoughts right now, Corey.
15: Just so speechless, man. I mean, it's even hard to like get emotional right now because it doesn't feel real. Like, I feel like I'm in a dream and I'm going to wake up in a couple seconds and it's just going to go back to where I was at. So I don't know. I just I had a weird feeling coming into this weekend that it was going to be something special. I was just so excited when I first got here. It's an even playing field for me, something that I don't get to see every day going against all this experience. But I don't know. It's just I didn't expect to win this year. You know, I was trying to learn and get better, and sure enough, we won. So it's just nuts.
14: How special is it to win on a road course for you? I mean, road course racing is a challenging thing. We've got some of the best in the business. How special is a road course win for your street course?
15: Yeah, I mean, it just coming into the race, you know, it was an even playing field, and I knew I had a better shot than I probably have all year. Coming into the race, I prepared really hard and did everything I could, and just did what it took, you know. So I don't have a lot of words right now. It's probably the worst interview I've ever done because I'm just so speechless, you know. But here we are.
14: Denny Hamlin, team owner, coming in and giving Corey Heim a huge hug down here. Corey, just the magnitude of this weekend, the magnitude of this race, can you, I mean, I know you've said you're speechless, but just to win this inaugural race, so amazing.
15: Yeah, I'm just so thankful for NASCAR for putting it on for me, not for me, of course, but for the whole field, but it's very special for me as well, you know, so just so thankful for all those who serve here on this base and everywhere in the United States, and I just can't believe it. It's unbelievable.
14: Unbelievable indeed. Congratulations.
15: Thank you so much.
14: That's Corey Heim, an unbelievable win here today at Naval Base Coronado.
1: What a drive for Corey Heim. He picks up the win here today. Corey Heim led the laps that mattered the most, the closing couple of laps here in this one. Bubba Wallace came home second in today's race. Finishing in third today was Kyle Larson, Zane Smith, and A.J. Allmendinger, your top five finishers. What a drive as we check in with some more of those top five finishers with Chris
16: Fourth Milner. Place for Zane Smith, who at one point led a lot of laps today and looked like you guys were on the strategy that may have put this car into victory lane. I know you guys wanted to be on the offensive side of things on the new tires. In your opinion, was that kind of the way you thought it was going to go, or what more did you need maybe to get back up toward the front and contend with the 67?
13: Yeah, you know, certainly there was a lot of discussion there between Ryan and I, and I'm glad we came down with the 17. It was a lot of that today of like, fall this 97 down or 17 down, whatever. And I'm glad we did, just because 15 laps on, I think we had like 8 laps on tires probably, was just a big number. And yeah, I was just proud of the speed that we figured out on the road courses. Like, this has been our weakest strength all year, and really every time we've just been together on the 38 team, and we've been really strong in every other area. So to have a good result and just bring speed all day is the most exciting thing, and was glad I was able to sneak inside the top five there that last lap. So just stoked for Hard Rock, all of our partners at FRN, Ford, of course. I don't know if we're the highest finishing Ford, but that feels good to run up front all day, and just an amazing racetrack.
16: Big smile on his face as the driver from just up the road in Huntington Beach, California, brings it home with a fourth place finish, Steve Post.
14: Bubba Wallace down here. Bubba, I see the body language. I see the frustration, and you had a top five finish. Just your emotions right now, and it was a huge roller coaster day for you.
17: No doubt. First off, welcome to the Winners Club. And, Corey, that's pretty cool. I was really wanting to get a 23-11, 1-2-3 finish. And I had the 5 and the 16 running me down. So the end got pretty fun. But, man, this season is full of what-ifs, man. And that's what I'm so dejected about. We're all busting our ass to perform, and we just have little things not go our way. So I got to focus on the things that I can control. But all in all, good day for Toyota, good day for Xfinity, good day for our team. I believe that's the first 1-2 finish for us in our team. I could be wrong. But all in all, good to come out of here live in San Diego. Had a lot of fun. Appreciate NASCAR. Appreciate the Navy. On to Sonoma.
14: On to Sonoma. That's Bubba Wallace. A second place finish here in the Xfinity Purple Toyota.
1: What a drive for Bubba Wallace. Two laps down after he had the wheel come off the car and were held for two laps. And here's how they finished today's Anduril 250 race at the base. Corey Heim wins it. Bubba Wallace is second. Kyle Larson third. Zane Smith was fourth. A.J. Allmendinger fifth. Chris Buescher was sixth. Ross Chastain came home seventh. Riley Herbst eighth. Ryan Blaney ninth, and Michael McDowell 10th.
0: Ryan Preece finished 11th. Chase Elliott was 12th. Daniel Suarez 13th. Denny Hamlin was 14th, and Ty Gibbs was 15th. 16th was John Hunter Nemechek. 17th was Chase Briscoe. 18th, Joey Logano. 19th, Carson Hocevar. And 20th was Eric Jones.
1: 21st was Todd Gilliland. 22nd, Austin Cindric. 23rd was Cody Ware. Austin Dillon was 24th. Tyler Reddick was 25th. Alex Bowman 26th. Kevin Magnussen was 27th. Jimmy Johnson, 28th, Josh Berry, 29th, and Ty Dillon was 30th.
0: Cole Custer finished in 31st, William Byron, 32nd, Ricky Stenhouse Jr. was 33rd, Brad Keselowski, 34th, and Noah Gregson, 35th, Austin Hill was 36th, Connor Zillich was 37th, Shane Van Gisbergen, 38th, and Brent Cruz, driving in relief of Christopher Bell, finished in the 39th position.
1: The Xfinity fastest lap goes to Kevin Magnussen in his career debut in NASCAR. His fastest lap was 7/10 of a second faster than the next one in line. Congratulations, Kevin Magnussen. With the fastest lap of the race, he'll earn one championship point just by running the Xfinity fastest lap.
0: And we tip our cap to Kevin Magnussen. in time now to award the Xfinity Mobile Reliable Performance.
11: Gentlemen? I'm gonna give an honorable mention for me and AJ Allmendinger, because this 16 team without support is 20th in points, 21 below the cut line with a top five finish here. But you cannot give that to Corey Heim and this 67 team, winning in race 13 and really strong position. Just a phenomenal run.
1: And he didn't waver. He didn't panic. He didn't get himself over himself with emotion in the moment of it at all. And in the closing laps, making the pass around Tyler Reddick, he didn't overdrive the race car one bit. Corey Heim was rock solid.
0: All right.
1: Overdrive the race car one bit. Corey Heim was rock solid.
0: All right. Corey Heim gets the award. Just like today's top driver, you need a connection that performs.

0: for allowing this to happen. And what a phenomenal race weekend we've seen. And what a phenomenal show we saw today. It just makes you patriotic and love our sport as well.
1: 100%. I can't say enough about the United States Navy and my appreciation for them. Both of my grandfathers and my dad both served in the United States Navy. It was really cool to be a part of it here this weekend. And thanks to the race fans, sold out every single day this weekend, Friday, Saturday, and Sunday. A lot of excitement, a lot of jubilation. We spent a lot of time with the race fans all weekend long. They had an amazingly good time all weekend.
2: It was an amazing experience. Hope we're able to come back and do it again. We had a great weekend of racing, great weather. Time spent with fans was spectacular, and no doubt this will be a weekend that we all will remember for quite a long time. We at the Motor Racing Network are going to step aside next weekend. The Performance Racing Network will cover the NASCAR O'Reilly Auto Parts Series and the NASCAR Cup Series as they make their way to Sonoma Raceway. We will be back on the air with race coverage 2 weeks from this weekend. We're heading back to Chicagoland Speedway for 4th of July weekend. Last time we raced in Joliet, Illinois, back in 2019. Can't wait to get back there. We'll have triple header coverage coming your way. ARCA Menards Series racing on Friday, July 3rd. NASCAR O'Reilly Auto Parts Series racing on the 4th of July on that Saturday. And, of course, NASCAR Cup Series action coming your way on Sunday. 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Like to thank the efforts of Frank Beers and Steve Fridley, who took care of us behind the scenes with all of the technical challenges that we faced over the weekend, and of course the voices you heard on the broadcast: Dave Moody, Tim Catalfamo, Kurt Becker, and Dan Hubbard in the corners. Steve Post and Chris Wilner had things covered in the pits and the garage. For Todd Gordon and Alex Hayden, I'm Mike Bagley. Thank you for spending your weekend with us here in San Diego, where we congratulate Corey Heim getting his first win in the NASCAR Cup Series, taking the checkered flag in the Anderle 250 race at the base. So long from San Diego.
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Made in America. Craig Morgan. God must really love me. From Martina McBride. That one's for the good. To Trisha Yearwood. 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

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That sunset, cliffs by the sea, and the night rolled in. 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
1: ABC News, I'm Wayne Cabot. Rocky progress at the peace talks with Iran reportedly walking out at one point on Vice President J.D. Vance. Iran now reporting major progress on nearly all of its conditions. ABC's Tom Sufi Bird says big questions linger.
2: Is the Strait of Hormuz really open? Has Iran closed it? And also, how are you going to get peace in Lebanon? That is one of Iran's key demands.
1: An explosion tore through Qatar's main natural gas export terminal being rebuilt after getting blown up by Iran during the war. Crude has been higher again, but Gas Buddy thinks pump prices should keep falling. Trump Energy Secretary Chris Wright on ABC.
3: I think Americans can expect continued declines in energy prices.
1: He wouldn't say if prices will ever return to pre-war levels. Not since the pandemic have Americans flocked to summer movies. Leading the way this weekend, Toy Story 5, a franchise record, 160 million domestic sales. Disney's our parent company. This is ABC News.
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10: Rain showers likely with temperatures in the 70s to start our Monday morning. We'll see cloudy skies with showers and thunderstorms possible through the afternoon, highs topping out near 78 degrees. Rain continues throughout the evening, overnight lows in the mid-60s. Then partly cloudy on Tuesday with highs near 79 degrees. With your WECO weather, this is Amber Moore.
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1: ABC News, I'm Brian Clark. The United Kingdom is going to have its seventh prime minister in the last 10 years. The embattled Prime Minister Keir Starmer announced that he is going to step down. He said the question facing his Labour Party is who should lead it into the future.
2: I have heard the answer of my parliamentary party to that question. And I accept that answer with good grace.
1: Starmer says he will stay on until his successor is chosen. There was overnight progress in talks between the U.S. and Iran and Switzerland, despite Iranians first walking out of the talks following some of President Trump's threats. Iran's foreign minister said that progress was in areas like unfreezing assets and ending Israel's strikes on Hezbollah fighters in Lebanon. Severe weather is blamed for three deaths in the middle part of the country. Two people were killed in Jefferson County, Illinois. Another was killed in Kansas after a home blew off its foundation. This is ABC News.
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6: Rain showers likely with temperatures in the 70s to start our Monday morning. We'll see cloudy skies with showers and thunderstorms possible through the afternoon, highs topping out near 78 degrees. Rain continues throughout the evening, overnight lows in the mid-60s. Then partly cloudy on Tuesday with highs near 79 degrees. With your WECO weather, this is Amber Moore.
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5: Rain showers likely, with temperatures in the 70s to start our Monday morning. We'll see cloudy skies with showers and thunderstorms possible through the afternoon, highs topping out near 78 degrees. Rain continues throughout the evening, overnight lows in the mid-60s. Then partly cloudy on Tuesday with highs near 79 degrees. With your WECO weather, this is Amber Moore.
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1: Johnny Garrett's not some out-of-touch D.C. politician. Johnny Garrett's a Tennessean, a Christian conservative, and a proud father of three who's sick of the far left ruining our country with their radical policies. Conservative Johnny Garrett is proudly pro-life, pro-Trump to his core, and will always put America first. In Congress, Garrett will fight to lower taxes, cut government waste, and will always back the blue and support law and order. Garrett's fought for us in Nashville, and that's what he'll do in Congress. No to biological boys playing girl sports. No to communist China buying our farmland. And no to criminal illegals invading our state. Because with Johnny Garrett, what you see is what you get. It's time to bring more Tennessee to D.C. Send Trump conservative Johnny Garrett to Congress.
2: I'm Johnny Garrett, candidate for Congress, and I approve this message.
1: Paid for by Johnny Garrett for Congress.
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2: The National Weather Service has issued a hazardous weather outlook statement for today. Periods of showers and thunderstorms are expected today. There is a chance some storms could be strong to severe, with damaging winds being the primary threat. An isolated tornado cannot be ruled out in the southern Tennessee Valley. Also, localized flash flooding may occur where storms repeatedly track over the same area. Tennessee's unemployment rate remained unchanged in May at 3.6%, according to data recently released by the Tennessee Department of Labor and Workforce Development. This is the fourth straight month that unemployment has been 3.6%. The number is similar to last year at 3.5% in May 2025. The national unemployment rate is 4.3%. The American Red Cross will host a blood drive at Crossville First United Methodist Church on Tuesday, June 23rd from 10 a.m. till 2 p.m. In NASCAR action, it was a surprise winner at Coronado Sunday as Corey Heim held off the field at the first ever race at the Naval Base. NASCAR will stay in California this week and will be racing at Sonoma. For WECO News, this is Goose Lindsay.
3: ABC News, I'm Brian Clark. Britain will soon have a new prime minister, the country's seventh in 10 years, as Keir Starmer says he's stepping down and will remain in office until a successor is chosen. Andy Burnham, the former mayor of Manchester, seen as a likely successor, says he will run for the position. Despite threats from President Trump, there are signs of progress in talks between the U.S. and Iran, says ABC's Allison Kosick.
4: Despite all the uncertainty surrounding the talks, gas prices here at home are dropping, down nearly 14 cents per gallon in the last week. And diesel prices have now fallen below $5 for the first time since March. Analysts predict that downward trend will continue.
3: Extreme heat and conditions fueled several wildfires in the West, including the Iron Fire southwest of Salt Lake City, forced the evacuation of a small town. Severe weather blamed for three deaths across Illinois and Kansas. This is ABC News.
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11: Rain showers likely with temperatures in the 70s to start our Monday morning. We'll see cloudy skies with showers and thunderstorms possible through the afternoon, highs topping out near 78 degrees. Rain continues throughout the evening, overnight lows in the mid-60s. Then partly cloudy on Tuesday with highs near 79 degrees. With your WECO weather, this is Amber Moore.

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9: Rain showers likely with temperatures in the 70s to start our Monday morning. We'll see cloudy skies with showers and thunderstorms possible through the afternoon, highs topping out near 78 degrees. Rain continues throughout the evening, overnight lows in the mid-60s. Then partly cloudy on Tuesday with highs near 79 degrees. With your WECO weather, this is Amber Moore.
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3: The National Weather Service has issued a hazardous weather outlook statement for today. Periods of showers and thunderstorms are expected today. There is a chance some storms could be strong to severe, with damaging winds being the primary threat. An isolated tornado cannot be ruled out in the southern Tennessee Valley. Also, localized flash flooding may occur where storms repeatedly track over the same area. Tennessee's unemployment rate remained unchanged in May at 3.6%, according to data recently released by the Tennessee Department of Labor and Workforce Development. This is the fourth straight month that unemployment has been 3.6%. The number is similar to last year at 3.5% in May 2025. The national unemployment rate is 4.3%. The American Red Cross will host a blood drive at Crossville First United Methodist Church on Tuesday, June 23rd from 10 a.m. till 2 p.m. In NASCAR action, it was a surprise winner at Coronado Sunday as Corey Heim held off the field at the first ever race at the Naval Base. NASCAR will stay in California this week and will be racing at Sonoma. For WECO News, this is Goose Lindsay.
4: ABC News, I'm Brian Clark. Vice President Vance in Switzerland said there was progress following the first round of talks with Iran, including on ending Israel's strikes on Hezbollah in Lebanon.
5: If Hezbollah fires at Israel or if Israel responds, if there are other conflicts that arise in the region, we're actually talking to each other and figuring out how to stop the shooting, how to make the region safer, our allies and everybody else.
4: The UK is going to have its seventh prime minister in 10 years as Keir Starmer is stepping down. Former Manchester Mayor Andy Burnham confirms he will run to succeed Starmer as the Labour leader. Starmer will remain in office until a successor is chosen. Former Federal Reserve Chair Alan Greenspan has died at 100. He chaired the Fed for 20 years through the booming 1990s, but some of his policies were blamed as contributing factors to the 2008 financial crisis. This is ABC News.
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12: Rain showers likely with temperatures in the 70s to start our Monday morning. We'll see cloudy skies with showers and thunderstorms possible through the afternoon, highs topping out near 78 degrees. Rain continues throughout the evening, overnight lows in the mid-60s. Then partly cloudy on Tuesday with highs near 79 degrees. With your WECO weather, this is Amber Moore.
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1: Himself just enough cushion. Good morning. I'm Jay Reynolds. Wyndham Clark has his second U.S. Open Championship hanging on yesterday at Shinnecock Hills for the win. He started the day at 7-under, shot a 3 over 73, hangs on to win by one shot over Sam Burns, ESPN analyst Andy North.
2: Basically, that's the U.S. Open in a nutshell. You aren't going to play great the whole time. He was fantastic the first couple of days. The last 2 days, he wasn't quite as good as ball striking, but was able to go ahead and save a bunch of pars when he needed to save them and got it done.
1: Wyndham Clark, the fifth wire-to-wire U.S. Open champion in the last 50 years. He finishes at 4-under, one shot better than Sam Burns, 3 shots ahead of Tom Kim. They were the only 3 players below par for the tournament. WNBA electric finish in L.A. last night as the Sparks rally from down 17 in the second half and beat the Liberty 98-97. Neko Gumake with a game-winning 3 at the buzzer. Aces complete a season sweep of the Valkyries. Mystics by 5 over the Lynx despite being a 14-point underdog. World Cup, Spain gets a 4-0 win over Saudi Arabia. In Group G, Egypt beats New Zealand, Belgium, and Iran play to a scoreless draw. Iran's coach still not happy, saying his team played a beautiful game under the worst possible conditions. Talking about travel windows, which are very short, visa complications entering the U.S. and Mexico, and almost no time to prepare the team. Baseball, Kyle Schwarber hits home run number 29. Phillies beat the Mets 6-2. Orioles route the Dodgers 12-1. Cardinals outlast the Royals 12-10. Tigers walk off the White Sox 5-4 in 10 innings. Their first win in extra innings this season. Brewers score 8 in the second. They beat the Braves 9-4 and avoid a sweep. Pirates keep hitting. 8-6 win over Colorado. Men's College World Series will be decided tonight. North Carolina beats Oklahoma to force a decisive Game 3. Ottawa Senators trade Captain Brady Tkachuk to the Florida Panthers.
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10: Mostly cloudy skies with rain possible and temperatures in the 70s to start our Monday morning. We'll see cloudy skies with showers and thunderstorms possible through the afternoon, highs topping out near 78 degrees. Rain continues throughout the evening, overnight lows in the mid-60s. Then partly cloudy on Tuesday with highs near 79 degrees. With your WECO weather, this is Amber Moore.

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7: Mostly cloudy skies with rain possible and temperatures in the 70s to start our Monday morning. We'll see cloudy skies with showers and thunderstorms possible through the afternoon, highs topping out near 78 degrees. Rain continues throughout the evening, overnight lows in the mid-60s. Then partly cloudy on Tuesday with highs near 79 degrees. With your WECO weather, this is Amber Moore.
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3: 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I'm asking $400 on. I've got a AR-15, the D223 and 556, asking $600 on. I've got a Cub Cadet, 42-inch lawnmower in great condition. 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Either one is fine. And hopefully somebody out there hears it and needs it.
2: All right. Hey, appreciate it.
3: Hey, thank you again, sir.
2: Okay. So, 423-667-0051 is that number? 423-667-0051. Good morning, you're on Trade Time.
4: Yes, sir. I have a set of six tires, Michelin tires. 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
2: Okay, can you give me that number again?
4: Yes, sir. 570-591-3354.
2: All right. Hey, appreciate it.
4: Thank you. Okay.
2: So 570-591-3354. 570-591-3354. Go back to the phone lines. Good morning, you're on Trade Time.
5: Yes, I got a number of items. 1998 Mercedes men is 4x4 SUV. 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And I've got a Volkswagen bus transmission, like a three ridge or five ridge. 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If anybody's got one, give me a call. My number is 865-206-6368. Thanks, sir.
2: Hey, thank you. 865-206-6368. 865-206-6368. And that's got the phone lines back open. 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Good morning, you're on Trade Time.
6: Hey, how's it going that great state of Wartburg this morning, man?
2: 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How about you?
6: Hey, we're doing good out here in the J part right now. 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I also got two end tables and a coffee table. 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I've got a clutch and a pressure plate and a release bearing new for a 2000 Ford Ranger 2.3. Also got a clutch, pressure plate, and release bearing for a 2001 Ford Explorer Sports Track 4.0. 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I'll buy the whole mower just to get the deck off of it. So if anybody's got anything like that or anything, give me a call at 865-382-7794. Man, I appreciate y'all out there.
2: All right. Thank you for your call. So that was 865-382-7794. 865-382-7794. Let's get one more call before a break.

0: Cargo, K-A-R-G-O. They can look it up. It's a heavy-duty rack. I'm asking $400 on it. I have my 7 pieces of horse-drawn farm equipment, a 24-foot aluminum extension ladder, and my MIG welder. It's just a water welder. It's not gas. I will take $80 for. And I've got a three-wheel walker and a wheelchair. Now, this wheelchair has a small wheels on it. It'd probably just be suited for inside the house. But if someone wanted the three-wheel walker and the wheelchair, get them together, I'd take $40 for both of those. And then I've got 4 aluminum walking canes. Now, all these are adjustable for different heights. One of these is the one that has the 4 feet on it. When you turn it loose, it stands by itself. And, of course, the other 3 are just the single ones. But if someone would take all 4 of these aluminum walking canes at one time, I'd take $25 for these walking canes. Sure hope you have a real nice day. It looks like we might get some rain here after a while.
1: Sounds like it anyway.
0: We sure missed it last night, but according to weather, it looks like it might be coming. But who knows? In Tennessee, it's liable to go around us.
1: I know. It'll go hit your neighbor and on each side, but miss you in the middle.
0: But right here where I live, down below me, the river forks, and it goes north, and then it goes toward Knoxville. And for some reason, every time there's a storm comes down here, it'll follow that river one direction or the other. Look, it usually don't come up this holler.
1: So.
0: But it's weird how it does.
1: Well, hope you get some today.
0: I sure appreciate your show. Thank you very much. And I do live in the Clinton area. And my phone number is 865-406-5684.
1: All right. Thanks for your call.
0: Yeah, thank you, sir. Bye-bye.
1: 865-406-5684 was that number. Let's get a break in. We'll be back with more.
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8: 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I got 11 black Oscar lock pins, year old, laying, and I got 40 young, 3 months old pullets, Ison Browns, Amber Links, Black Sex Link, Bar Rocks, and I'm in Crab Orchard, 423-215-2181. Thank you.
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25: Hey, good morning. Good, it's Rick out here in Fairfield Glade. How are you, my friend?
4: Hey, I'm good. 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
25: 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Also have a utility dolly for $100. Utility is made to move trailers around. Instead of picking up the tongue, it makes it so much easier for $100. Also has some high back chair pads. They are gray. The dimensions are 20 by 42 for $25. 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It's a TRD Sports Edition, four-wheel drive. It's in immaculate showroom condition, inside and out. It only has 16,000 miles on it. It does have a V6. 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
4: Goose,
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4: 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And that's going to wrap up Trade Time for today. We will see everyone again tomorrow.
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7: We'll see cloudy skies with showers and thunderstorms possible through the afternoon. Highs topping out near 78 degrees. Rain continues throughout the evening, overnight lows in the mid-60s. Then partly cloudy on Tuesday with highs near 79 degrees. With your WECO weather, this is Amber Moore.
8: Hey, Goose Lindsay here on WECO, joined by Leah over at Alice Faye Cafe right here in Wartburg. And Leah, how are you doing today?
9: 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How are you?
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9: 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Bye-bye.
8: Bye-bye. 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
2: The National Weather Service has issued a hazardous weather outlook statement for today. Periods of showers and thunderstorms are expected today. There is a chance some storms could be strong to severe, with damaging winds being the primary threat. An isolated tornado cannot be ruled out in the southern Tennessee Valley. Also, localized flash flooding may occur where storms repeatedly track over the same area. The Tennessee Department of Correction has launched mobile community supervision offices, making it easier for individuals on probation and parole in rural areas to meet supervision requirements and access critical resources. The mobile units bring supervision services directly into rural communities, helping individuals overcome transportation barriers that can make it difficult to attend required meetings and access support services. Equipped with workspace for up to four officers and a private meeting area, the units also provide a safer and more efficient environment for probation parole officers conducting supervision in the field. TDOC currently operates two mobile community service offices and plans to add a third, allowing the department to provide services across all regions of Tennessee. The American Red Cross will host a blood drive at Crossville First United Methodist Church on Tuesday, June 23rd from 10 a.m. till 2 p.m. In NASCAR action, it was a surprise winner at Coronado Sunday as Corey Heim held off the field at the first ever race at the Naval Base. NASCAR will stay in California this week and will be racing at Sonoma. For WECO News, this is Goose Lindsay.
3: ABC News, I'm Brian Clark. Vice President J.D. Vance in Switzerland said there was good progress in talks between the U.S. and Iran. Said that one objective achieved was setting up a way to address conflicts in the region.
4: If Hezbollah fires at Israel or if Israel responds, if there are other conflicts that arise in the region, we're actually talking to each other and figuring out how to stop the shooting, how to make the region safer, our allies and everybody else.
3: Battled UK Prime Minister Keir Starmer's resigning and also stepping down as leader of the Labour Party. He'll stay on until a successor is chosen. Andy Burnham, the former mayor of Manchester, is seen as the most likely successor. He'd be the seventh prime minister in a decade. The judge overseeing the case of Charlie Kirk's death may rule today on whether to sanction prosecutors over comments they made about bullet fragments recovered from Kirk's body. Defense lawyers say the comments could prejudice potential jurors. This is ABC News.
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0: From the WECO Weather Room, here's WECO Weather Girl, Amber Moore.
11: We'll see cloudy skies with showers and thunderstorms possible through the afternoon. Highs topping out near 78 degrees. Rain continues throughout the evening, overnight lows in the mid-60s. Then partly cloudy on Tuesday with highs near 79 degrees. With your WECO weather, this is Amber Moore.
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1: You've probably never heard of Lancaster, Tennessee. It's where I grew up on our family's farm.
2: Now tell them the whole story, John.
1: That's Chelsea, my wife. And what she means is I'm the eighth generation to grow up on our farm in Smith County.
2: And our boys make generation number nine.
1: I grew crops on this land, and I grew two great businesses.
2: Now John's growing a movement in his campaign for governor.
1: Tennessee needs a governor with CEO experience, someone tough like Trump.
2: Even President Trump tells people John is fantastic, and he really is.
1: President Trump makes tough decisions. That's what CEOs do, and it's what I'll do as governor. With our cities booming and people moving into our state like crazy, our governor will have to make tough decisions to keep Tennessee conservative.
2: A CEO who's tough like Trump. Yep, that's what we need, even if I am a little biased.
1: I'm John Rose. I'm asking for your support.
2: Pretty good for a farm boy, isn't it? Paid for by John Rose for governor.
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1: In just his 13th NASCAR Cup Series start, 2311 racing driver Corey Heim won his first NASCAR Cup Series race yesterday at the inaugural race at the Naval Base Coronado in San Diego, taking the lead from teammate Tyler Reddick in the closing laps.
6: I'm just so thankful for all those who serve here on this base and everywhere in the United States, and I just can't believe it. It's unbelievable.
1: Heim would go on to win by 10.3 seconds after Reddick cut a tire with two laps to go and would finish 25th. Also over the weekend, Lane Riggs won Friday's NASCAR Craftsman Truck Series race, while Saturday's O'Reilly Auto Parts Series race saw Austin Hill take the checkered flag. I'm Kyle Rickey. This is NASCAR Hot Pass on the Motor Racing Network.

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3: We'll see cloudy skies with showers and thunderstorms possible through the afternoon. Highs topping out near 78 degrees. Rain continues throughout the evening, overnight lows in the mid-60s. Then partly cloudy on Tuesday with highs near 79 degrees. With your WECO weather, this is Amber Moore.
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1: When you got up this morning, did you feel the presence of God with you? Or did you feel like you were going to have to trudge through another day fighting your own battles? Matthew 28:20 holds this promise. Remember, I am with you always, even to the end of the age. We are not alone, so do not despair. The Lord is always with us, and He will help us through every circumstance in our lives. 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
1: We'll see cloudy skies with showers and thunderstorms possible through the afternoon, highs topping out near 78 degrees. Rain continues throughout the evening, overnight lows in the mid-60s. Then partly cloudy on Tuesday with highs near 79 degrees. With your WECO weather, this is Amber Moore.

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0: Luke Bryan here on WECO. Andrew Knight in studio with a traffic alert at Highway 62 at Liberty Road in Wartburg as a vehicle crash is, well, went through a telephone pole or a power line, whatever it may be, and as a down line over Highway 62. So any traffic coming from, well, Highway 62 westbound is completely stopped at this time due to that power line down that was caused by the vehicle crash. So if you're heading eastbound from Wartburg towards Oak Ridge, you can detour up Liberty Road, and you can either detour through Twin Lakes or just keep on going there to Highway 27. So once again, there at Liberty Road, but right at Liberty Baptist Church at Highway 62 in Wartburg, a vehicle crash about 15 or so minutes as I was there near the scene. Got a few pictures on the Facebook page as well, but Rescue Squad, Morgan County EMS, Morgan County Sheriff's Office all on scene as it didn't get the vehicle involved in the crash. Just wasn't sure about injuries or anything like that, but it looked like a pickup truck had crashed through that telephone pole or power line, causing the down power line across Highway 62, which is why at this time westbound traffic is completely stopped. So if you're coming from the Coalfield area, you might want to detour Pettit Lane to Highway 27 if you need to head to Wartburg, but I'm sure power crews, and I even saw a Highland telephone truck there as well arriving on scene, so my guess is it may be a little bit longer for that westbound traffic at Liberty Road before it's able to get through while they get that line off of the highway. If you're going eastbound, you can detour on Liberty Road, and if you can take a left off of Liberty heading west on 62 as well, which is what I just did a few moments ago. Power outages in the Twin Lakes area where I live is at this time as well. So if anybody's power's out in that Twin Lakes area of Morgan County, that is why. So once again, we'll keep you up to date. Hopefully no injuries involved, but it just happened fairly recently. But again, Highway 62 at Liberty Road, westbound traffic is going to be stopped due to that line down over the road. Eastbound traffic going to be detoured on Liberty Road. So just patience, caution there. Again, Highway 62 at Liberty Road, and we'll keep you up to date here on WECO with any further updates.
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2: Johnny Garrett's not some out-of-touch D.C. politician. 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In Congress, Garrett will fight to lower taxes, cut government waste, and will always back the blue and support law and order. Garrett's fought for us in Nashville, and that's what he'll do in Congress. 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And no to criminal illegals invading our state. Because with Johnny Garrett, what you see is what you get. It's time to bring more Tennessee to D.C. Send Trump conservative Johnny Garrett to Congress.
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10: We'll see cloudy skies with showers and thunderstorms possible through the afternoon. Highs topping out near 78 degrees. Rain continues throughout the evening, overnight lows in the mid-60s. Then partly cloudy on Tuesday with highs near 79 degrees. With your WECO Weather, this is Amber Moore.
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1: ABC News, I'm Michelle Franzen. Peace negotiations between the U.S. and Iran remain fragile, but both sides say progress was made on the first round of talks. Vice President J.D. Vance, returning from Switzerland, says Iran has agreed to let international nuclear inspections to resume. But when asked if the U.S. can trust Iran, Vance remained cautious.
2: Whether good faith or bad faith, you can't trust anybody's words. You have to trust what they actually do. Letting in the inspectors is a big deal, but again, we're going to see what they actually let the inspectors do once they're in the country.
1: The U.S. government also issuing a 60-day waiver for sanctions on Iranian oil. Volatile storms targeting the Midwest and parts of the South again today. It follows a weekend of deadly tornado outbreaks across Kansas, Illinois, and Indiana. Former Federal Reserve Chair Alan Greenspan has died. The longtime chair was appointed by President Ronald Reagan. His wife, NBC's Andrea Mitchell, says he died from complications of Parkinson's. Alan Greenspan was 100 years old. This is ABC News.
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10: We'll see cloudy skies with showers and thunderstorms possible through the afternoon, highs topping out near 78 degrees. Rain continues throughout the evening, overnight lows in the mid-60s. Then partly cloudy on Tuesday with highs near 79 degrees. With your WECO Weather, this is Amber Moore.
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3: 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TDOC currently operates two mobile community service offices and plans to add a third, allowing the department to provide services across all regions of Tennessee. The National Weather Service has issued a hazardous weather outlook statement for today. Periods of showers and thunderstorms are expected today. There is a chance some storms could be strong to severe, with damaging winds being the primary threat. An isolated tornado cannot be ruled out in the southern Tennessee Valley. Also, localized flash flooding may occur where storms repeatedly track over the same area. The American Red Cross will host a blood drive at Crossville First United Methodist Church on Tuesday, June 23rd, from 10 a.m. till 2 p.m. In NASCAR action, it was a surprise winner at Coronado Sunday as Corey Heim held off the field at the first ever race at the Naval Base. NASCAR will stay in California this week and will be racing at Sonoma. For WECO News, this is Goose Lindsay.
4: ABC News, I'm Michelle Franzen. Talks progressing between the U.S. and Iran on a peace deal. Vice President J.D. Vance has Iran agreeing to allow nuclear inspectors in, and the U.S. giving a 60-day waiver on sanctions on Iranian oil. Shipping traffic through the Strait of Hormuz starting to increase. That's helping gas prices drop in the U.S. Gas Buddies Patrick DeHaan says it will take time to return to pre-war prices.
5: With crude oil now down about 2.5% this morning, the weekend's activities may not lead to an increase in prices. In fact, it looks like consumers may see another, a seventh straight week of gas prices declining. But of course, there's a lot of twists and turns in the story, so that could change at a moment's notice.
4: Thunderstorms from the Midwest to the East Coast causing delays and cancellations at key airports. There are more than 545 cancellations nationwide, with the Northeast and Mid-Atlantic airports seeing the most cancellations. And on Wall Street, stocks are mixed, with SpaceX dragging on tech shares. This is ABC News.
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4: We'll see cloudy skies with showers and thunderstorms possible through the afternoon, highs topping out near 78 degrees. Rain continues throughout the evening, overnight lows in the mid-60s. Then partly cloudy on Tuesday with highs near 79 degrees. With your WECO Weather, this is Amber Moore.
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9: Rain continues throughout the evening, overnight lows in the mid-60s. Then partly cloudy on Tuesday with highs near 79 degrees. With your WECO Weather, this is Amber Moore.
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1: 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I'm Kyle Rickey. 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
1: In just his 13th NASCAR Cup Series start, 2311 racing driver Corey Heim won his first NASCAR Cup Series race yesterday at the inaugural race at the Naval Base Coronado in San Diego, taking the lead from teammate Tyler Reddick in the closing laps.
6: I'm just so thankful for all those who serve here on this base and everywhere in the United States, and I just can't believe it. It's unbelievable.
1: Heim would go on to win by 10.3 seconds after Reddick cut a tire with two laps to go and would finish 25th. Also over the weekend, Lane Riggs won Friday's NASCAR Craftsman Truck Series race, while Saturday's O'Reilly Auto Parts Series race saw Austin Hill take the checkered flag. I'm Kyle Rickey. 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
3: The National Weather Service has issued a hazardous weather outlook statement for today. Periods of showers and thunderstorms are expected today. There is a chance some storms could be strong to severe, with damaging winds being the primary threat. An isolated tornado cannot be ruled out in the southern Tennessee Valley. Also, localized flash flooding may occur where storms repeatedly track over the same area. The Tennessee Department of Correction has launched mobile community supervision offices, making it easier for individuals on probation and parole in rural areas to meet supervision requirements and access critical resources. The mobile units bring supervision services directly into rural communities, helping individuals overcome transportation barriers that can make it difficult to attend required meetings and access support services. Equipped with workspace for up to four officers and a private meeting area, the units also provide a safer and more efficient environment for probation parole officers conducting supervision in the field. TDOC currently operates two mobile community service offices and plans to add a third, allowing the department to provide services across all regions of Tennessee. The American Red Cross will host a blood drive at Crossville First United Methodist Church on Tuesday, June 23rd, from 10 a.m. till 2 p.m. In NASCAR action, it was a surprise winner at Coronado Sunday as Corey Heim held off the field at the first ever race at the Naval Base. NASCAR will stay in California this week and will be racing at Sonoma. For WECO News, this is Goose Lindsay.
4: ABC News, I'm Michelle Franzen. The Trump administration proposing a rule change for citizenship applications. If approved, the cost of applying could increase by more than $550. It still has to go through a two-month review period. ABC's Luke Barr has more.
5: A new proposed rule by the Trump administration might make it more costly to become a U.S. citizen. The administration is proposing to raise the fee to file a citizenship form from $760 to $1,330, an increase of 75%. The current fees, they say, don't cover the cost of the application process.
4: Both the U.S. and Iran say they're making progress on talks for a permanent ceasefire deal. The reopening of the Strait of Hormuz also helping gas prices to drop a bit in the U.S. Health and Human Services says the 42-day quarantine period has ended for 18 Americans exposed to the hantavirus on a cruise ship. And legendary music producer Clive Davis has died. He was credited for discovering music icons, including Aretha Franklin and Whitney Houston over the decades. This is ABC News.
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6: 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Roy Wade Morgan, age 75, of Johnson City, passed away on June 15th. He is survived by his wife, Paula Morgan, sisters, Elaine Pugh and Lynetta Lloyd, daughters, April Henry, Chastity Anderson, Sarah Simmons, Hannah Schuff, Lauren Hayden, Ashley Poe, and Brandy Morgan, and sons, Ethan Morgan, Mike Isham, and Jeff Isham. The family will receive friends Tuesday at Schubert Funeral Home in Wartburg from 5 to 7 p.m. The graveside service will be Wednesday at 11 a.m. at the Morgan Family Cemetery, Lansing.
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8: Rain continues throughout the evening, overnight lows in the mid-60s, then partly cloudy on Tuesday with highs near 79 degrees. With your WECO weather, this is Amber Moore.
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2: You've probably never heard of Lancaster, Tennessee. It's where I grew up on our family's farm.
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2: 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And what she means is I'm the eighth generation to grow up on our farm in Smith County.
3: And our boys make generation number nine.
2: I grew crops on this land, and I grew two great businesses.
3: Now John's growing a movement in his campaign for governor.
2: Tennessee needs a governor with CEO experience, someone tough like Trump.
3: Even President Trump tells people John is fantastic, and he really is.
2: President Trump makes tough decisions. That's what CEOs do, and it's what I'll do as governor. 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
3: A CEO who's tough like Trump. Yep, that's what we need, even if I am a little biased.
2: 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I'm asking for your support.
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6: Rain continues throughout the evening, overnight lows in the mid-60s. Then partly cloudy on Tuesday with highs near 79 degrees. With your WECO weather, this is Amber Moore.
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1: That's some out-of-touch D.C. politician. Johnny Garrett's a Tennessean, a Christian conservative, and a proud father of three who's sick of the far left ruining our country with their radical policies. Conservative Johnny Garrett is proudly pro-life, pro-Trump to his core, and will always put America first. In Congress, Garrett will fight to lower taxes, cut government waste, and will always back the blue and support law and order. Garrett's fought for us in Nashville, and that's what he'll do in Congress. No to biological boys playing girl sports. No to communist China buying our farmland. And no to criminal illegals invading our state. Because with Johnny Garrett, what you see is what you get. It's time to bring more Tennessee to D.C. Send Trump conservative Johnny Garrett to Congress.
2: I'm Johnny Garrett, candidate for Congress, and I approve this message.
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1: ABC News, I'm Michelle Franzen. The Trump administration proposing a rule change for citizenship applications. If approved, the cost of applying could increase by more than $550. It still has to go through a two-month review period. ABC's Luke Barr has more.
2: A new proposed rule by the Trump administration might make it more costly to become a U.S. citizen. The administration is proposing to raise the fee to file a citizenship form from $760 to $1,330, an increase of 75%. The current fees, they say, don't cover the cost of the application process.
1: Both the U.S. and Iran say they're making progress on talks for a permanent ceasefire deal. The reopening of the Strait of Hormuz also helping gas prices to drop a bit in the U.S. Health and Human Services says the 42-day quarantine period has ended for 18 Americans exposed to the hantavirus on a cruise ship. And legendary music producer Clive Davis has died. He was credited for discovering music icons, including Aretha Franklin and Whitney Houston over the decades. This is ABC News.
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3: Rain continues throughout the evening, overnight lows in the mid-60s. Then partly cloudy on Tuesday with highs near 79 degrees. With your WECO Weather, this is Amber Moore.

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1: You've probably never heard of Lancaster, Tennessee. It's where I grew up on our family's farm.
2: Now tell them the whole story, John.
1: That's Chelsea, my wife. And what she means is I'm the eighth generation to grow up on our farm in Smith County.
2: And our boys make generation number nine.
1: I grew crops on this land, and I grew two great businesses.
2: Now John's growing a movement in his campaign for governor.
1: Tennessee needs a governor with CEO experience, someone tough like Trump.
2: Even President Trump tells people John is fantastic, and he really is.
1: President Trump makes tough decisions. That's what CEOs do, and it's what I'll do as governor. 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
2: A CEO who's tough like Trump. Yep, that's what we need, even if I am a little biased.
1: I'm John Rose. I'm asking for your support.
2: Pretty good for a farm boy, isn't it? 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
10: Rain continues throughout the evening, overnight lows in the mid-60s. Then partly cloudy on Tuesday with highs near 79 degrees. With your WECO Weather, this is Amber Moore.
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1: 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Corey Heim sails to a surprising win at Naval Base Coronado. 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
1: Welcome to the show, Doug Rice, with Alexis Erickson and Brad Gilley. And the most anticipated race of the 2026 season is now in the record books. Naval Base Coronado hosted NASCAR's three premier series and did not disappoint. We're going to start off just a little bit different here, and we'll hear the last lap from the Motor Racing Network and some comments from Corey Heim. But Alexis, I'll start with you and then go to Brad. I want your 30,000-foot view of your impressions of what happened this weekend at Naval Base Coronado.
4: I mean, I think it was a great event. I can only give my opinion from sitting on my couch at home because I, of course, was not there at Naval Base Coronado. It looked picturesque. You had all these great views of, you know, the aircraft carrier and just things you don't typically see when you're watching a NASCAR race. And that was a bit refreshing. The races themselves, I think we were treated yesterday with a very good race and a good event. I think there are some things that could be said about the truck race and the O'Reilly race as far as the racing and the competition was concerned. But overall, I think it was a fantastic weekend, and I think it's something that NASCAR should be really proud of.
1: Brad Gilley, this race was as much public relations and showcasing as it was competition. How did it go for you?
5: Here's what I thought was really cool about the entire weekend, and I'll look at it as the event. We can break down the races and all of those other things as well, but I thought this was such a cool thing to be able to take an active Navy base and actually put together a street circuit, which actually was competitive and allowed for plenty of passing, and pull off just an incredible weekend. And the whole collaboration between the United States Navy and NASCAR in every single aspect, whether it was having sailors walking the drivers to the drivers meeting, to having Friday initially exclusively just for active members on the military base to be able to see the Truck Series race. And when all those tickets were distributed, they sold some more. To having the Prime broadcast team sitting on the aircraft carrier Carl Vinson, all of those things just made for just a wonderful collaborative weekend with the United States military and with NASCAR, and having the men and women who defend our freedoms day in and day out to be a big part of such an amazing weekend. I thought that was just really, really cool.
1: I concur. The staging of this event was a 10 on a 10 scale. So well done there. Now let's get into some of the nuts and bolts of the racing. Here's how it sounded at the end.
6: Here's Corey Heim off turn number 16. Naval Base Coronado military time. Locally, it's 17:15. In NASCAR, it's Heim time. Corey Heim has won the Anduril 250 race on the base. His first career win in his 13th career start. The 23-year-old from Marietta, Georgia is a NASCAR Cup Series winner.
1: Well played there by Alex Hayden on the Motor Racing Network. Good call. You nailed that one. And, of course, Corey Heim nailed the win, kind of shocked everyone. Here's his reaction.
7: So speechless, man. I mean, it's even hard to, like, get emotional right now because it doesn't feel real. Like, I feel like I'm in a dream and I'm going to wake up in a couple seconds and it's just going to go back to where I was at. So I don't know. I just I had a weird feeling coming into this weekend that it was going to be something special. I was just so excited when I first got here. It's an even playing field for me, something that I don't get to see every day going against all this experience. But I don't know. It's just I didn't expect to win this year. You know, I was trying to learn and get better, and sure enough, we won. So it's just nuts.
1: Well, he's learning, Brad Gilley, and he's getting better, apparently.
5: Yeah, well, this is the guy who's won 26 races in the truck series in just a very short career, and pretty much nearly won half of them last year on the way to a championship. But, man, his development, and Corey Heim does a lot behind the scenes with the Gen 7 race car with Toyota and 2311 Racing, but still, his development has just been so rapid to think he led 8 laps of the Daytona 500, he led 69 laps of the Coca-Cola 600, and now here he is leading the final 3 laps in the inaugural race on Coronado Island in San Diego, and his first trip to victory lane in just 13 career cup starts. That is just incredible.
1: By the way, NASCAR has hosted 2 street course races here in the U.S., Chicago and San Diego, and the first one of each one had a first-time winner, with Corey Heim winning and, of course, SVG winning at Chicago. Alexis, speaking of SVG, it felt like the absolute nexus and turning point of this race was when he was collected in a crash that took out Connor Zillich and Austin Hill. Austin Hill took the blame on that one, but that allowed the chance for somebody else not named SVG to win. At least it felt that way, in my opinion.
4: It completely changed the complexion of the race. I mean, you had your commentators saying during the broadcast, like, look, it's not lost on us that most of the competitors came in here thinking that they were racing for second. And it's you don't normally see that. You don't normally see there be that much of, you know, a foregone conclusion, even in the garage area of people just thinking, okay, well, we're here and we're going to see who can finish second to this guy who has been just lights out on road courses. But when you have an incident, if you have an incident on pit road or you get into a crash or something out of your control happens, this is what shakes things up. And that's exactly what happened at Naval Base Coronado during the race. Completely changed the complexion because, you know, he wasn't dominating up until that point, but we all know that that's kind of his MO, right? Like, he knows how to save his tires. He knows how to save his equipment. So he was just kind of biding his time. And I, for one, think if that hadn't happened, then that probably would have been the start of him dominating the event at that point in the race. And also you have to look at Zillich too, because he was strong there for a while. So yeah, it took out two of the biggest competitors of the weekend of the race, and that changed the complete complexion of everything.
1: Brad Gilley, how smart does Denny Hamlin and Michael Jordan look now, having locked up Corey Heim after this weird season where a guy that was so good kind of floated around?
5: Yeah, well, you know, here's what's funny. Denny, if you've listened to him on his podcast, has been a longtime champion of Corey Heim. And I think any NASCAR fan who's paid attention to what he's done in the truck series has said, why is this guy not in a cup car already? But I thought to myself this morning, it's a good thing that 2311 Racing already made the announcement during the Nashville weekend that Heim is going to run full-time for the team next year, because if they hadn't, I think that might have been the bigger social media swarm of, when are you going to sign this guy? Well, they have, and we know what his future is going to be. But you're right, Denny Hamlin really has been someone who recognized his talent early on.
1: So for Corey Heim, congratulations. A nice piece of history. And there can only be one first-time winner, Alexis, and now it's got a very young person's name on it.
4: You had a lot of people who were there, you know, at the Naval Base this weekend saying that the atmosphere there was very large, obviously. It was this huge event, but almost to the point where it felt like it's a crown jewel. It's certainly not, because, you know, when you think about that, there are specific races on the NASCAR schedule that are that, but it had that feeling to it. So just imagine being a 23-year-old, you know, you've got a full-time ride next year in the Cup Series, you're, you know, learning, you're doing everything you need to do, and you go out and win one of the biggest races, you know, that there has been in years. That's, I mean, I just can't imagine what he's going through right now.
1: I personally have not had this kind of anticipation about a race going all the way back to the first Brickyard.
4: Yeah. Yeah.
1: That's how I felt. This was bigger to me than the Chicago race and some of the new speedways that was opened. This had momentum behind it, and I don't think that it disappointed. I felt felt totally vindicated.
4: I mean, between just the event itself, where it's happening, the unprecedented nature of it, and then America 250, yeah. You know, that is this monumentous thing for our nation, I think, it was a big deal.
1: We'll get into the discussion of do we go back? It feels like the door has been cracked open. You heard Ben Kennedy comment about that late last night. So will we return to the Navy base? We will find out, and I don't think that that answer is going to be very long in coming. Time now for our Toyota race report. Corey Heim, of course, won it. Good day for 2311. Bubba Wallace finished second and was a little disappointed, it felt like, at the end of the race.
4: Well, that was a huge comeback for him, and I'm sure we'll talk about that later, but what a comeback for that team.
1: Riley Herbst, and Brad, this was one I felt weird about. They interviewed Riley because he has a top 10 finish, and he's sitting there thinking, yeah, but the guy that won's going to be in my car next year.
5: Well, right. So two shots on Riley Herbst yesterday, and I felt for him for being asked about, hey, man, how about Corey Heim winning? And to your point, he's taking his job. But at one point, 2311 was running first, second, third, and fifth. And what they kept talking about, whoa, 2311's first, second, and third with Tyler Reddick and Corey Heim and Bubba Wallace. Well, just one more spot behind the next car was actually the fourth car at 2311, and that was Riley Herbst. He was like getting no love yesterday.
1: And it's weird because for the first time in his Cup career in the last month, he's actually been a part of the story.
4: He really has.
1: He's not just been an afterthought. So hang in there, Riley. Denny Hamlin finished 14th. We'll talk about that too. Ty Gibbs and John Hunter Nemechek also finished inside the top 20. That is our Toyota race report. 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Your race, your story. Be a part of the action at toyotaracing.com.
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1: There were two big narratives going into the race at Naval Base Coronado. One was that SVG would win, looked pretty good until it didn't. And then the other was that Tyler Reddick would pad his points lead over Denny Hamlin. And Brad Gilley, that did not play out as so many of us thought it might.
5: Tyler Reddick had that left front go down and relegated him to a 25th place finish. And the fact that both Denny Hamlin and Tyler Reddick did not collect any stage points during stage one or stage two meant that they were even ground when it came to the end of the race. And with Hamlin finishing 14th, he was actually able to gain 11 points on Tyler Reddick and whittle down that lead that Reddick has to just 8 heading into Sonoma. I would not have had it on my bingo card that Hamlin would have outpointed Reddick in San Diego.
1: Alexis, that was one of our talking points last week on this very show, was now's the chance for Tyler Reddick to extend this out. He's got Navy Base Coronado. He's got Sonoma. Denny is just adequate at those places. And for right now, Denny comes out, as Brad said, 8 points back. It's practically a dead heat.
4: Yeah, he obviously survived with a 14th place finish yesterday in San Diego. And Tyler Reddick, I mean, what could have been? You know, he was, I don't know, a handful of laps away from really, you know, probably padding in the other way for himself, and just didn't happen. And I think he was quite dejected after the race, because I think he's starting to feel like this is happening more and more, where the team is having a hard time closing these races out and getting good finishes. And that, you know, that plus Denny Hamlin's incredible run that he's been on is what has whittled this lead down to what it is now. And I'm not sure if he is very optimistic heading into Sonoma. Obviously, he's a great road racer, and we know that, but look what just happened, and that could potentially happen again this coming weekend, and then he may find himself second instead of first.
1: There's a 25-point bonus, Brad, if you can clinch this regular season. As we sit now with 9 races to go, do you see anyone not named Denny Hamlin or Tyler Reddick being in the mix?
5: No, I think that's, I'm not going to say impossible. that wouldn't be good at all now, would it? But when you look at who's next in line in the point standings, it's Ryan Blaney. Ryan Blaney is 133 points back from Tyler Reddick right now. So that is more than a race. That's almost a race in, well, that's actually more than a race and a half for Ryan Blaney. And we're down to 9 in the regular season. I think that would be a pretty insurmountable task. But who would have thought Denny Hamlin would have made up 121 points over the course of 4 or 5 weeks?
1: Yeah, we've already seen that play out this year. Alexis, one of the more monumental things, and I saw it happen, and I'm going like, he just let him back in. They're racing toward the end of the race, and Tyler Reddick moves Corey Heim out of the way. Wasn't the most egregious. I thought it was kind of like, I don't even know if that's a foul called in an NBA game. But then he lets him have the spot back. And after that, it was effectively over because Reddick had problems. But I just thought, did I really see that? So it's hard to boo against good sportsmanship, I guess.
4: Certainly good sportsmanship, no doubt about that. But you wonder, would it have played out the same way if it wasn't a teammate, you know, that Tyler Reddick was racing? He did get Corey Heim a little bit out of shape, and I think he realized in the car that it was his fault. You know, the onus was on him in that moment, and so he gave him the spot back, and that was it. I mean, from that point on, Corey Heim was gone. And then obviously Tyler had the issue with his, with his tire, and then it was all over from there. But yes, I think that was one of the pivotal points of the race, because potentially if he would have fought a little bit harder for that position, who knows what would have happened.
1: Brad, were you kind of surprised?
5: Hey, look, I look at it this way. The champions of our sport, and there's a long list of greats, are all takers. They're not givers. In fact, some of the drivers that we have talked about that were true gentleman racers, which I respect them, also don't have championships as well. So I think if you want to win this title, you got to be a taker. I don't care if it has the same team name underneath the left front headlight of your car or not.
1: I was shocked. I was dumbfounded, because it's not like he did something outrageous or over the top.
4: Yeah,
1: he could have. Nobody would have questioned him moving him out of the way a little bit like that to go on and get the win.
4: I think maybe it's a little bit shocking too, because you look at like the truck race, right? And then you look at the conversations that Jimmy Johnson had in the media about the truck race and how he felt like everybody was not racing with respect and all of these things, and how and so just like the juxtaposition of what we saw from the two lower level series, and then seeing Tyler Reddick, who is the points leader, give a spot back. back. Like, it just, we don't see that very often. It's something we don't see. And I think everybody was a little taken back by it because it's not commonplace these days for that to happen. And maybe it's because of what Brad says. And, you know, you got to be more aggressive to find yourself on the winning side of these battles. But yeah, it was a little shocking, I think, for everybody.
1: All right, Brad, are we living in some sort of alternate universe now where everybody is pulling for Jimmy Johnson to come back and run trucks?
5: Oh, man. When he, the way he raced on Friday and practiced and qualified and all of that, took the lead, I was here for it. I was up on the wheel sitting there watching that from my living room going, come on, Jimmy. It was kind of a shame to see the way the race ended for him, but heck yeah.
1: If he wants to come back, I signed up for that too. All right, we got to take a break. Coming up a little bit later on, Brandon Hutchison of Echo Park Speedway.
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1: All right, we'll continue our discussion about Naval Base Coronado a little bit later on in the show. Doug Rice, Alexis Erickson, and Brad Gilley with you on Fast Heart. But coming up very quick on the calendar is NASCAR's trip to Echo Park Speedway in lovely Hampton, Georgia. Vice President, General Manager Brandon Hutchison joins us. Brandon, always good to chat with you. Thanks a lot for being on the show today.
20: Likewise, Doug. Good to see you. Glad to be on. Thank you for having me today. I appreciate it.
4: So tell us what things are like there on the grounds with your second race of the season just a few weeks out.
20: I'll tell you, Alexis, things are getting ramped up, no doubt about it. We're excited about the Quaker State 400 available at Walmart. Hard to believe that it's just 20 days away, but things are starting to take shape. Paint's going down, walls are getting painted, safer barriers getting checked, the banners are starting to go up. So it's all coming together, and we're excited about it. Can't get here quick enough.
5: Look, I love coming to your track, Brandon. It is one of the most beautiful facilities that we have, the landscaping and all of that. When the name changed to Echo Park Speedway, it's like we get to go to a brand new place, the way everything's been redone and remodeled. I'm interested in some of the off-track things because we could talk about on-track for days, and I know we will, but you guys have a wild amount of entertainment. And let me just say, because I saw something similar at one of our sister tracks, Dover Motor Speedway, the Sea Lion show. I know this sounds corny for a NASCAR race, but I cannot tell you how many people were so just vividly entertained by something like that. Y'all have a lot going on.
20: Well, Brad, you're exactly right, and that's just the thing. We know that there's so much more to a NASCAR race weekend. It's really a NASCAR race week now. We get started on Thursday, but yeah, whether it's Sea Lions or Canine Stars or American Axes, the American Cornhole League, we've got golf and racing simulators. We got a kids zone. There's so many things to see and do. So whether you're a family of four that wants to come down, kick back, ride your bike on the track, play some cornhole, maybe some bocce ball, you can do that. If you're a group that wants to come have a different experience and party throughout the weekend, we can make sure we take care of you there as well.
4: You know, I'm always curious how these acts are curated. How do you guys find, you know, the Sea Lions? How do you find the Cornhole League of America and get them to come to Echo Park Speedway? Because there's so many diverse things. You know, how does that happen?
20: Well, and you're exactly right. And it's not the easiest thing in the world to do, to try to find new, special, and different just about every year. But we work real hard to do just that. We've got an events team that really looks throughout not just this market, but throughout the entire country to try to find things that maybe have worked somewhere else or maybe we think that our fans would like. Because at the end of the day, y'all know very well, we work for the fans. So we want to find things that we know our fans will enjoy. Maybe they haven't seen anywhere else and they can see it here. And it's about creating memories. And whether it's the Canine Stars or any of those other activities, we know we're going to help create memories. And that's what it's all about.
1: I want to go out and see the American Cornhole League because I want to see if cornhole can be played without a 12-ounce beverage in your offhand. can you do that? I'm not sure that's a thing.
20: That's a great question, Doug. I don't think I've ever seen that happen, but you can go check it out on Saturday. I believe it's at 1 o'clock between the O'Reilly Auto Parts qualifying and the Cup Series qualifying. We're going to have a cornhole tournament. So Speedway Children's Charities is doing things throughout the entire weekend, whether it's the 50-50 or the online auction. They're putting on a cornhole tournament as well. So hopefully a lot of your listeners will come partake. It's going to be a lot of fun on Saturday.
1: But in all seriousness, Brandon, in a very short time, it feels like Echo Park Speedway has gotten this well-deserved reputation of we have no idea what's going to happen in the race. Is that fair?
20: It's a wild card, right? And so, yes, it's no secret that we needed a repave, and luckily Marcus Smith and Steve Swift got together and noodled out a way to make the racing even better at Atlanta Motor Speedway, now Echo Park Speedway. So the from 1960 to 2021, the record in lead changes was 47 at Echo Park Speedway. Since that time, in 9 races, 5 of those have surpassed that record. So we're at 57 lead changes now, and it's not just the lead changes. We've got passes for position throughout the entire pack. And listen, the closest 3-wide finish in NASCAR racing history, we are creating memories, and it's not just off track, it's on track as well.
5: Yeah, and look, we saw a great race back in the spring with Tyler Reddick going to victory lane. That was very compelling. Last year, I'm sure, is going to make a lot of the highlight reels, especially when you're marketing tickets, because you had your own Chase Elliott getting back to victory lane, which was a pretty cool thing. And it's not like these are easy either. We're all on the edge of our seats for the entire 400 miles.
20: Well, that's exactly right, Brad. It's edge of your seat excitement for 400 miles. But for these competitors, I'm sure it's white knuckled for just about 3 hours. These guys are hard at it. You know, it's super speedway style racing, but you got to have handling on the race car. You can't just go out there and mash the gas and hope to make it all the way around. It's very fast. It's pack style. You can throw a blanket over these guys for most of the race. So we know we've got 650 miles of on-track action through the 2 days. And listen, when cars aren't on track, we've already talked about it, we're going to make sure we have stuff for our fans to do, because a weekend at Echo Park Speedway is one we want you to come back to. So it's exciting for us. It's exciting for our fans. And It's night racing. It doesn't get much better than that.
4: You know, last year, Brandon, you guys, I believe, were the first race in the in-season challenge, and chaos ensued. This year, I think you guys are round three. And by that time, I think we'll be looking probably for some chaos. That's that in itself is going to make what happens, at your place very, very exciting.
20: Chaos is the right word, Alexis. I tell you, I think we're race 20. So there's 26 in the regular season. We are a wild card. It's fun to be able to say that because you just don't ever know here. They're three wide. They're four wide. There's passes for position. There's passes for the lead. And with six races left to go in the regular season, these guys are going to be trying to position themselves as best they can to be in that chase.
1: All right, Brandon, let's get down to it. Tell folks how they can acquire tickets to Echo Park Speedway.
20: Absolutely. 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If you choose to come here, you're going to get as much bang for your buck as you do anywhere.
1: And you'll get a better deal on the popcorn than you do at the theater.
20: That's exactly right.
1: All right, Brandon, always good to talk with you. Hope you guys have big crowds and great weather.
20: I hope three of y'all have a great day. Thank you very much for having me. We'll see you soon.
1: Brandon Hutchison, longtime friend of the Performance Racing Network, and runs the show at Echo Park Speedway.
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1: Thanks a lot for being here on Fast Talk. Brandon Hutchison really does a great job of running Echo Park.
4: Absolutely.
1: And it's been kind of fun for me because I've watched his career from basically being an intern and giving the weather report at the pre-meetings at what was then Atlanta Motor Speedway to now being really one of the best in the business.
4: He is. And he's always such a pleasure to talk to. I love talking to him.
1: Great energy there. Brad, we talked a lot about what went on at Naval Base Coronado. And now let's be Captain Obvious here. It's done. There were some issues, but do we go back or is this a one and done?
5: All right, so if I had my wish, I'll take a little bit of a deviation from that in that I would love to see NASCAR run at a military base every year. Make that a stop. Does it have to be Naval Base Coronado next year? I don't know that it does. Maybe we can find another military base. Maybe we can find another branch of the military to do something similar, because I thought it was just that cool of an event. But let's take it as an opportunity to take NASCAR around to different parts of the country, and maybe parts of the country that aren't that we currently don't go with any one of our three top divisions. My only caveat on this is we should never run on a road course longer than 2.5 miles. Outside of that, take it anywhere you want.
4: Interesting. Yeah, I agree. Anything longer than 2.5 miles, I don't think I would love either. I think, you know, I'm going to go kind of similar to Brad, except that I'm going to say wherever we go, we should go 2 years in a row. And the reason why is because, and 2 years and that's it. So you run this year Naval Base, next year Naval Base Coronado, and then you go to a different Naval Base or military base. And the reason why is because there are some things that they could probably work out and do differently to make the event even better if they were to hold it at the same place again next year. And then it gives you a lead year to not only find another military base, but to work out the logistics and do all the things that you need to do to get prepared for the, you know, the next venue. And I think it could work out well. I mean, look, the partnership between NASCAR and the military is a longstanding one, and one that our fans really love and enjoy. And I think it's something that is a natural fit for us and for our community. So if we can continue that in a way that is meaningful and works for everybody, I say, why not do it?
1: I agree on the two-year plan, because I heard a lot of stories, I'm sure everybody else did, about some of the things that didn't work TikTok.
4: Yeah.
1: Entrance and egress, especially on Saturday, not enough water, not enough food, vendors. You're taking a place that's not purpose-built. That's a Navy base.
4: Right.
1: It was never constructed as an entertainment venue, and saying, oh, let's bring in however many thousands of people and take care of them. Obviously, there's going to be some issues. Knowing how the military works, Brad, I think if you go back for a year or two, almost all of that stuff will go away.
5: Yeah, I agree. And look, NASCAR is a great track operator. There's no question about that. And you just have some things that are unanticipated, and especially with the crowds. You know, one thing to point out, number one, this was on an island, so there was only, you know, one or two routes in or off of the island. But think about a normal race weekend. Let's say when we go to Echo Park Speedway here in just a few weeks, or Sonoma Raceway this week. If you take a crowd of that size, there's a good chance about 25% of it to a third of it will actually be camping on property all weekend long. They're not a part of the everyday ingress and egress because they're already there. They're also not always a big part of all the concessions and different things like that. This was so unique in that not only was it a place where we've never been before, but it's a place where you don't just have the same type of crowd and the way they're coming in, the way they're enjoying the weekend, that you would at a purpose-built facility like what we go to the rest of the year.
4: That's a really good point.
1: And there were lots of little elements like that. Well, one of the impressive things, Brad, I'm sure you know this, the actual percentage, but it was well over 50% of those people that came to this event had never been to a NASCAR race before.
4: Yeah, yep. And we're local to, I believe it was over half of the people that were local to that area.
1: So let's do it again.
4: Mm-hmm.
1: Let's rewind. You can make all the little fine-tuning adjustment things. And the next time, I think, could be even better. I loved the eye candy portion of this, though. I cannot say that the optically, if I was just watching it and I didn't listen, I would go, that just looks neat.
4: Yeah, I mean, when you think about other forms of motorsports, and they have that at a lot of time. You know, you talk about the Grand Prix of Monaco, or you talk about Long Beach and IndyCar and all these different, they have those picturesque settings. I would love for us to have a few of those sprinkled in as well.
1: All right, so we'll see. I feel like, no, I'm not going to say it. The tide is turning. okay, I did that. But I don't feel good about it. That we'll be back there. I just think when we heard Ben Kennedy sort of do that, he left the door wide open.
4: Now, I will say, was it Jordan Bianchi, I think, who reported potentially that the Chicago street course may come back as well. So is there an opportunity to have multiple street courses on the schedule, do you think?
5: That, I wonder. I thought about the same thing, Alexis. Yeah. Like, what is NASCAR's capacity to be able to do this twice a year?
4: Exactly.
5: Because, yeah, they talked about some of the barriers came from Chicago, and if you're having to move things around the country. Now, there's always a solution to this. Don't get me wrong. Typically, that solution involves lots of dollars with lots of zeros behind it. So what is the realistic feasibility of running two street circuits in a season?
1: Okay. Then you have to drain one pond to fill another.
4: Yeah.
1: Meaning that race date has to come from someplace.
4: Exactly. Mm. So, I mean, I wouldn't sit here today and say it's a foregone conclusion that we're going to be back at the Naval base because of some rumors that I've heard and things, I mean, that was reported, I don't know, over a month ago in the Athletic that, you know, we were potentially going back to Chicago. So I think there's a few things that need to be worked out. I would be okay with it coming back, certainly. But I just don't know that NASCAR has the capacity to have two street courses in one season.
1: I will say this. I thought the racing was excellent. The actual on-track product.
4: I agree.
1: Was much better than what we saw in Chicago. Brad, your thoughts on that?
5: We only
1: have two to compare, but...
5: Well, no, that's true, and I thought Chicago was great, too. Don't get me wrong. I like the layout of that circuit with long straightaways and 90-degree corners. I thought that was really cool. But for this one, to be able to see passing, yes, we're going to remember all the chaos, carnage, and violence, no question about that. But to think about, to watch that battle with Corey Heim and Tyler Reddick at the end of this race, for example, to watch the battle on Saturday between Austin Hill and Taylor Gray, which did turn into a full contact battle, and Austin Hill kind of moving Taylor Gray out of the way to win the race, to see everything that we saw during the Truck Series event as well on Friday, they made a track that was very, very raceable and one where you could make moves and you could make passes on the racetrack.
1: Nope, they certainly did, so kudos. By the way, chaos, carnage, and violence, that sounds like a 90s hair band.
4: I was going to say, is that the name of our band?
5: That's my favorite thing.
1: I think I have their greatest hits at home.
4: I'll play the triangle.
1: Really? Nice. You're going to take my instrument away from me? That means I'm relegated to the tambourine. Yeah.
4: Sure.
1: All right. Is triangle the cowbell also?
5: They're different but similar.
4: Yeah, similar.
1: And the fact they require no discernible talent. All right, we'll come back. A little green flag, black flag.
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1: with you here on Fast Talk, coming to you from the PRN studios at Charlotte Motor Speedway. Brad Gilley is tucked away in his private bunker down in Fort Worth. A lot of security there. You can't get in.
4: I love seeing Snoopy behind
5: you. Thank
4: you
5: very much. Oh, wait. This side. There we go.
1: I like this look because we can see Brad on our Zoom call better than your virtual background that you normally
5: do. Well, thank you, Doug. I appreciate that.
1: Kind of a little window into the soul of Brad Gilley here. Okay.
5: About an hour ago, you would have seen a couple of dogs sleeping behind me as well.
1: Well, that's always at my house.
4: Absolutely.
1: There's always going to be some canine activity.
4: There are still a couple dogs sleeping behind you. They're just stuffed.
5: Oh, that's true. That is very true.
1: She means they are toy dogs. Yes. He does not have stuffed dogs in there.
5: Who doesn't like Snoopy?
1: There's no taxidermy going on.
4: Sometimes I forget this is a radio.
1: Let's just clear that up. All right, let's do this.

0: is off today, so he took the other one with him. We don't have any more than those two. So here we go. Let's start with Alexis Erickson. Here we go. If there was a Buzz Lightyear award, it would go to Bubba Wallace. He never gave up. He never surrendered.
1: Yeah, that, you know what? I'm going to go green flag with that. Nicely done to whoever came up with that. Toy Story 5, obviously, coming out not that long ago. I heard it's very good. I haven't seen it yet, but for folks who want to see it, I heard it's good. Yeah, I mean, look, Bubba Wallace had a heck of a day yesterday. He, at one point, was two laps down after losing a wheel and came back to finish second. I think he was a little dejected after the race because he thought what could have been had that not happened. Perhaps maybe I would have been standing in victory lane. But that team has got to be proud of what they were able to overcome yesterday.
0: All right, Brad Gilley.
2: I will give it a green flag. And if I could add Corey Day to that as well, because his weekend went pretty awry, and he still finished top 10 Saturday.
0: All right, Doug, what do you think?
3: I love that. I'm like Alexis. I like the Toy Story reference. That's also from Galaxy Quest, by the way.
2: Yeah.
3: Never give up.
2: Yes.
1: Never surrender.
3: Yeah. So, yeah, and way to go, Bubba. Good job there. Second place on a road course. Thought he might win the doggone thing for
1: yeah,
3: me.
1: Yeah,
0: yeah. Yeah, here we go. All right. Doug gives it the green. There we go. Let's see. Brad Gilley gets this one next. When I jump the fence, first driver I'm going up to is Sheldon Creed.
2: Black flag. No, black flag.
0: Where are you going?
2: Sheldon. But I just feel that there are, I don't know. If let's see. If it was Saturday, heck, I don't even know where I'm going. I'm just not going there.
1: Poor Sheldon.
0: I don't know. Doug Rice, what?
3: No, because I just felt like Sheldon just took some shade, so I'm going to say no, I'd run over to him.
1: Yeah. I like Sheldon. I think he's a great conversationalist. it is funny, though, that guy felt, you know, so inclined to hop. I mean, I would never, especially on a Navy base.
3: The dude looked like a ninja, though.
1: He did,
3: He got back across those fences in no time and was so proud of himself.
1: He was very proud.
3: And this was the first time I've ever seen NCIS in real life. But it wasn't part of the TV show.
2: And apparently they have social media, and they were posting about it as well in a fun way.
1: Yeah. Oh, man.
0: They find out that maybe he was maybe a little medicated or
2: happy?
0: Sheldon
2: felt that way.
1: Yeah.
2: That he was.
1: Yeah.
2: Probably
1: right.
2: Sheldon
1: didn't hear
2: on
1: anything
2: that.
1: He said.
3: He said, I think he was wasted.
0: Feeling no pain, as they say. Okay. Over to Doug Rice. We need more Brendan Gaughan. In truck racing.
3: Oh, we need more Brendan Gaughan in everything. Just give me all the Brendan Gaughan you have.
1: I love Brendan Gaughan. He's obviously a great friend of the Performance Racing Network and the Gaughan family as a whole. So, yes, give me more Brendan Gaughan.
2: Yeah, green flag. One of the best parts of this weekend was getting Brendan Gaughan out of NASCAR retirement and putting him in a truck. I want more of it.
0: All right, here we go. We go to Alexis Erickson again. Denny Hamlin will win the NASCAR in-season tournament.
1: Oh, I thought that question was going somewhere else. I thought you were going to say he was going to win the regular season points. The in-season tournament, I don't know. I mean, last year it was, you know,
3: Ty Dillon and Ty Gibbs
1: at the end of the thing. There's too many variables to that. I'm going to say black flag. Black flag on that.
0: All right, Brad, what do you think there?
2: Black flag. We do go to Echo Park Speedway week 3 of the in-season tournament.
0: Okay. And we go to Doug Rice.
3: I'm going to make that unanimous. Black flag. I think Denny's going to win a lot of things this year. The in-season tournament, not on his dance card.
0: All right. Brad Gilley will give you this one. We got one left here. Noah Gregson was justified to be upset at Kevin Magnussen.
2: Oh, I'll say black flag. I'm thinking, man, among all of the things to put yourself on social media with, I don't know that having an argument with a world-class driver, even if he wrecked you, was the best thing based on current performance.
0: All right, Doug?
3: Yes, he was justified. You got invited to this little dinner party, and you come over with your little Formula One thing going on, and you tank a guy that people love. And you did. You tanked it. So, yeah. Way to go, Noah.
1: You know, it was very Ricky Stenhouse Jr.-esque as he, you know, he gets wrecked out of the race and he waits. He waits around. I mean, he had time to think about this before it happened. I'm gonna side with Doug on this one. I think he was justified. I don't know. He might be regretting the fact that it is now alive and well.

0: the internet and everybody else gets to see it. But I think he was justified to be upset. I don't know if he handled it the best way, but
1: I don't think Noah is upset at
0: probably
1: all about
0: not.
1: That.
0: Probably
1: that is
0: not.
1: So, what is it all the kids say? It was so on brand for
0: it
1: him.
0: It was
1: and that's
0: on
1: why
0: brand.
1: People love him.
2: I'm just saying, stand your ground against someone you're going to race with next week. Not going to race with him next week.
0: Or maybe that's why.
1: Yeah, no, that's exactly why. Yeah. Go pick on this guy. It's not like you're gonna, it's like cussing somebody out at the intersection.
0: Sure.
1: You're not going to see him again.
0: Probably not.
1: Hopefully.
2: Until the next red light.
0: Until the next red light.
2: Yeah, be careful with that. Hey, Magnussen did have the fastest lap of the day. How about that?
1: That's pretty good. He got the Xfinity fastest lap of the day. And he finished 27th, I think. Yeah. In all seriousness, I kind of appreciate the international flair that brings to it.
0: I do too.
1: That makes up, but the fact that the world is having a great time in America at the World Cup, though, that's nice.
2: Yeah.
1: I spent an hour watching videos of Scottish and Irish people celebrating eating brisket, Brad.
0: It's great. The best.
2: Nice. I love that. We've been engrossed in it, actually.
1: Yeah. Well, have you seen roving bands of people in Fort Worth so far?
2: I have not, no. But I was in Austin all last week, so I wasn't anywhere near Cowboys Stadium. Or wait, what are we allowed to call it? Because, they took away all the branding from stadiums for the World Cup. But no, I have not been near that part of town.
1: All right. But it does my heart good to see that people are actually coming to America and saying, this is pretty cool here.
0: I've consumed more of that than I have of the actual World Cup. So.
1: My time spent watching people celebrate America has outdone my time spent watching actual football. All right, we'll be right back.
3: 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With his team at Toyota, his crew chief, his fans, his family, it's all of this all at once at 200 miles per hour. 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So how does Chase Briscoe win? 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
1: Big props to Andrew Curlin today, who's handling our video production. David Stiles on Let's Deserve Vacation. So, nice job, Andrew. Can make me look better, that would be great, but that's... That's a miracle. That's too much to ask. And by the way, props also to David Stiles, who is now working on PA for the summer shootout here at Charlotte Motor Speedway, which is a great event. 10 Tuesdays out of the summer, they race legends cars and bandoleros.
10: mean, last year, on a given day, you would see Bubba Wallace and Shane Van Gisbergen out here racing. And this year, very popular that everybody enjoys their time at Summer Shootout. All right, it's time for this.
11: One last thing.
10: Let's go with Brad Gillingham.
2: You know, one of the things I think is cool that we've seen this year are the number of first-time winners. In the Cup Series, Corey Heim yesterday. We had Carson Hocevar at Talladega. We had Ty Gibbs get his first career Cup win at Bristol Motor Speedway. Over in the O'Reilly Auto Parts Series, we saw Sheldon Creed win at Echo Park Speedway. William Sawalich get a big win at Rockingham. Corey Day picking up a huge win at Dover. Caden Honeycutt even got his first career Truck Series victory, which I think is cool. We have a lot of other drivers who were still anticipating their first win. The future is bright in our sport of NASCAR, and I'm loving it.
10: Did you mention Sheldon Creed?
0: He did.
2: I did mention Sheldon Creed.
10: Mm-hmm. I just, mm-hmm.
2: I didn't forget him this time.
10: I was so glad.
0: I know.
10: To see that happen.
0: I know. He finished second like a million times before he got that win. It was really great to see. Couple things. First, this points battle that we've got going down at the bottom of the chase standings is very, very tight. I mean, you've got like 10 points that separate like, you know, six cars, which is going to be fantastic to watch. And then I get to go to Sonoma this weekend. I don't travel very much anymore. I used to travel at the beginning of my career. I would go to every race that we did. And I don't do that very much anymore, but I'm going to Sonoma this weekend. I'm very much looking forward to it, to being with the crew in Northern California, one of the best picturesque racetracks that there is, in my opinion.
10: As nice as Wine Country is, the little downtown area of, what is it, San Rafael?
0: Mm-hmm.
2: Get your Pico pizza.
0: Pico, yeah, that's it.
10: Some of the best pizza on the planet.
0: Yeah.
10: It truly is. You think Northern California, it's, trust me.
0: Just don't order the arugula salad.
10: Yeah. So, two things here. Number one, it is my wife's Penny's birthday.
0: Happy birthday, Miss Penny.
2: Happy birthday.
10: I missed a great many of them because, as you pointed out before the show, Alexis, I was always in California on her birthday.
0: Mm-hmm.
10: And usually our anniversary, too, which we don't celebrate that much. But so happy birthday, hon. Hope it's a great one. And one last thing. Was really proud of what NASCAR did this past weekend. And I'm going to join the bandwagon here. That was not easy. Logistically, it was mission impossible. Dun, dun, dun. but they made it possible. Yeah, there were some bumps along the way. There were going to be, but overall, the racing product was a lot of fun. Yeah, there were some crashes and big long red flags, but the event itself was not a red flag. It was a home run by every measure of the word. So NASCAR, United States Navy, the fans, well played.
0: I love how much the drivers bought into it, too. Yep. They did so much pre-event media. They did that movie on Amazon, which you could tell just had like a big budget. It was like a 30-minute short movie.
10: I finally watched that.
0: I mean, amazing.
10: Yeah.
0: And just a lot of buy-in, I think, from everybody, and that helped.
10: And I would be remiss if I didn't say great job by Prime. They have a built-in advantage. They are not constricted on either end. If they want a two-hour pre-race show, they can have it. If they want a three-hour post-race show, they can do it. But their delivery of it was excellent, and most of those broadcasters will be on the TNT coverage.
0: Yeah.
10: So a lot of things. I know Dale Jr. and Adam Alexander slide right over there.
0: Crazy to think that their run is already done.
10: Boom, just like that. Yeah. 5 weeks, and they were done. TNT gets 5 weeks, and then it's Lee Diffie time. I love that, too. So,
0: is that like time time?
10: Yeah, it is. A little bit like Diffie time. That could be a thing. All right, for Brad Gilley, Alexis Erickson, Andrew Curlin, Kent Bernhardt, I'm Doug Rice. Thanks a lot. Remember, keep it between the navigational beacons.
0: Between the buoys.
10: It's 5 o'clock somewhere.
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